Brooks and Dunn and their take on that favorite from B.W. Stevenson from back in the 70s. And, of course, My Maria. I'm Linda. Hope you're having a great Saturday at the Oak Ridge Boys. And touch a hand, make a friend.

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0: It's Reba McEntire, whoever's in New England. Some there too from Marty Stewart. Some of the greatest hair in country music. Song is called Tempted. I've got more favorites on the way with Daryl Singletary and Hank Jr. blaming it all on his DNA.
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0: Carrie Underwood getting ready to do Sunday night football again. You know, are you ready for some football? She's been doing that now, I want to say 14 years. Could be her last year to do it, but she is doing it nonetheless. You'll be able to see that Sunday. Hey, on the way, Willie and Amy Lou.
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2: Classic Country WOKR weather. Tonight brings a chance of showers and thunderstorms, with temperatures around 65 degrees and light southwesterly winds. Sunday turns sunny and warms to around 82 with light west winds. Sunday night stays partly cloudy near 65. Then Monday brings showers and thunderstorms in the lower 80s with a light southwest breeze. Monday night stays unsettled. Currently, it's 78 degrees.
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0: 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I've got more favorites on your Saturday in just a couple of minutes. 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

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Just poor people, that's all we were, trying to make a living out of blackland dirt. 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

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I once had a possum visit my backyard. I live by a creek, and for whatever reason, I'd have all kinds of critters back there. He was playing dead there for like 15 minutes, and then he finally got up, walked away. I looked at him, and I thought, you know, that's not the nicest thing you could call somebody, a possum, but he did really kind of favor George. I see that. Here's Keith Whitley, 10 Feet Away.

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0: Dolly Parton, who I just saw, is going to be honored by the Americana Music Association with a Lifetime Achievement Award. So well-deserved. Daryl Worley on the way and Tim McGraw.
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2: 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The town of Canandaigua announces the return of its seasonal event series at Richard P. Outhouse Memorial Park, featuring the third of three Music in the Park concerts and a family movie night later this summer. The final concert takes place Wednesday, August 19th with the Feedback Band. 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

0: Trisha Yearwood and A Perfect Love. I was just wondering if Trisha is going to show up for those Garth Brooks Stadium shows that are going to start happening soon. I kind of think she will, don't you? I mean, that's kind of convenient. They spend weekends together doing all these great arena shows. And, you know, she'd be great to cook for him. Sarah Evans on the way and Travis.
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2: Classic Country WOKR weather. Tonight brings a chance of showers and thunderstorms, with temperatures around 65 degrees and light southwesterly winds. Sunday turns sunny and warms to around 82 with light west winds. Sunday night stays partly cloudy near 65. Then Monday brings showers and thunderstorms in the lower 80s with a light southwest breeze. Monday night stays unsettled. Currently, it's partly cloudy and 73 degrees.
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0: It's Wynonna. One of her first big hits as a solo artist. And Tell Me Why. She does have new music coming out here in September. On the way, Chestnut, Kenny Chesney.
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0: Kenny Rogers and Dottie West, one of his many duet partners over the years. They were just magic together. Hey, on the way, I've got Craig Morgan and Dwight.
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0: It's Patsy. I always say that is the greatest song ever. If you're ever caught doing some karaoke or something, you need something to sing. That's a short song. Everybody knows the words. It's the best. Crystal on the way and Clay Walker.
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2: Classic Country WOKR weather. Tonight brings a chance of showers and thunderstorms, with temperatures around 65 degrees and light southwesterly winds. Sunday turns sunny and warms to around 82 with light west winds. Sunday night stays partly cloudy near 65. Then Monday brings showers and thunderstorms in the lower 80s with a light southwest breeze. Monday night stays unsettled. Currently, it's 73 degrees.
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0: It's Crystal Gayle and Turning Away. 732 from Clay Walker. If I could just make a living out of loving you. On the way, I've got more with Merle Haggard and David Lee Murphy.
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It's Ronnie Millsap. I'm a stand by my woman, man, and an all-time favorite from Reba and Fancy. Hey there, I'm Linda. Thanks so much for making this a part of your Saturday. It's Hank Jr. and his tribute to Texas women.

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0: Daddy Loveless, Blame It On Your Heart, posted a really cool video of Patty along with Loretta Lynn and Tanya Tucker together. Check it out next time you're on Facebook. Just look for Country Radio Linda next time you're there and be sure to stop by and say hi. Gary Allen on the way and Toby.
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0: It's Olivia Newton-John. If you love me, just let me know, won't you? Boy, beautiful woman. Just saw Grease the other day. It was on my Amazon Prime feed, and I thought, I got to watch that one again. She was so great in that. Holly Dunn on the way, and Vince.
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2: Classic Country WOKR weather. Tonight brings a chance of showers and thunderstorms, with lows around 65 and light southwesterly winds. Sunday turns sunny and warmer, near 82 with light west winds. Sunday night stays partly cloudy, around 65, with a slight chance of precipitation. Monday brings showers and thunderstorms, with highs in the lower 80s and a light southwest breeze. Currently, it's 73 degrees.
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0: Holly Dunn, song she wrote for her daddy for a Father's Day gift and daddy's hands. Sawyer Brown on the way. And Garth.
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Brothers Band right there, and I am Chaz Mixon. Welcome aboard the back half of the weekend starting up. We've got Lone Star and Jody Messina for you in a little bit. Here's Vern Gosden.

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0: There goes your basic lesson in leaving Jody Messina on this Queens of Country weekend. We hope you're enjoying it all. I am Chaz Mixon. Miss Dolly coming up in the next set. It's going to be a good one. She's always fun to play. And Diamond Rio, they're next.
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0: 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I've got Blackhawk in a few, and Faith Hill's next.
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2: Classic Country, WOKR weather. Tonight brings a chance of showers and thunderstorms, with lows around 65 and light southwesterly winds. Sunday turns sunny and warmer, near 82 with light west winds. Sunday night stays partly cloudy, around 65, with a slight chance of precipitation. Monday brings showers and thunderstorms, with highs in the lower 80s and a light southwest breeze. Currently, it's mostly cloudy and 69 degrees.
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0: There's Miss Janie Fricke as we give you these country classics all weekend long. Just getting started here with me. I am Chaz Mixon. We got plenty more coming up.
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Rodney Crowell with Miss Roseanne Cash right there, and I am Chaz Mixon, playing all these great songs with Terry Clark and Randy Travis coming up in a little bit. Right now, Travis Tritt.

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0: Terry Clark right there, Girls Lie Too, and Chaz Mixon here this day. 1976, George Jones and Tammy Wynette released their seventh studio album, Golden Ring. Yeah, it peaked at number one on the Billboard Country Album chart. The singles Near You and the title track, Golden Ring, both of them reached number one on the country singles chart. How about some Alan Jackson coming up, and King George is next.
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0: Judy Rodman right there on this Queens of Country weekend. We're pulling out some things you may not have heard in a while. And that song, Until I Met You, written by Hank Riddle and recorded in 1980 for her Looking Good album. Loretta Lynn recorded that version. Then Judy did it in 1986. So great stuff on a Queens of Country weekend. Reba in the works in a bit, and Waylon Jennings too, coming up next.
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2: Classic Country WOKR weather. Tonight brings a chance of showers and thunderstorms, with lows around 65 and light southwesterly winds. Sunday turns sunny and warmer, near 82 with light west winds. Sunday night stays partly cloudy, around 65, with a slight chance of precipitation. Monday brings showers and thunderstorms, with highs in the lower 80s and a light southwest breeze. Currently, it's partly cloudy and 71 degrees.
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0: There's Miss Reba McIntyre. Thanks for the request. 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

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I wrote him back a letter and I told him it was not the perfect country and western song because he hadn't said anything at all about mama or trains or trucks or prison or getting drunk. 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

0: At that one-way ticket, Leanne Rimes, and I am Chaz Mixon. Stick around for John Schneider coming up in a little bit, and a good one from Brooks and Dunn next.
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2: Classic Country WOKR weather. Tonight brings a chance of showers and thunderstorms, with lows around 65 and light southwesterly winds. Sunday turns sunny and warmer, near 82 with light west winds. Sunday night stays partly cloudy, around 65, with a slight chance of precipitation. Monday brings showers and thunderstorms, with highs in the lower 80s and a light southwest breeze. Currently, it's 70 degrees.
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0: There's the Chicks and There's Your Trouble, and I am Chaz Mixon. This day in 2020, the Chicks were at number one on the U.S. country chart with their eighth studio album, Gaslighter, their first studio album in 14 years, and the first to be released under their new name. Also on this day in 2000, 20 years earlier, they released Without You as the fifth single from their album Fly. In January of 2001, it did hit number one on the U.S. country singles chart, just like all four of the previous singles did. It was their fifth country number one. They were on fire back in 2000, that's for sure. Kenny Rogers and Dolly Parton up next.
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There's the McCarters in the middle of this one with The Gift. Rodney Atkins in a bit, and Crystal Gayle coming up too. Right now it's Alan Jackson.

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0: 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You may see a few more garage sales today. It's National Garage Sale Day. They became popular back in the 1980s when people realized they could find rare collectibles if they dug through other people's crap. If you don't have a garage, you can throw a yard sale. 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You don't want that. Dwight Yoakam and Buck Owens together coming up next.
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0: One of my female favorites, for sure, on this Queens of Country weekend. Love that tune, too. Life Number 9 from Martina McBride. And I am Chaz Mixon. We'll keep the ladies coming at you. No problem. Faith Hill and Emmy Lou Harris in the next set.
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2: Classic Country, WOKR weather. Tonight brings a chance of showers and thunderstorms, with lows around 65 and light southwesterly winds. Sunday turns sunny and warmer, near 82 with light west winds. Sunday night stays partly cloudy, around 65, with a slight chance of precipitation. Monday brings showers and thunderstorms, with highs in the lower 80s and a light southwest breeze. Currently, it's 68 degrees.
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0: Oh, there's one for you on this Queens of Country weekend. I'm sure you've noticed that by now. We're playing a lot of the females and a lot of tracks you don't hear too often, like that one, Heartbreak Hill from Emmy Lou Harris, and great stuff with Chaz Mixon. We'll keep them coming at you in just a little bit.
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We are rolling with the flow. It's a Queens of Country weekend, and I've got one from Shelly West coming up in a little bit to continue that. Garth is on the way, too. Here's Hal Ketchum.

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0: Oh yeah, Miss Shelly West going at it right there, and I am Chaz Mixon. So glad to have you hanging out. Hope you're doing all right and enjoying the tunes on this Queens of Country weekend. One from Wynonna in the next set, and Joe Diffie would be next.
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0: a Queens of Country weekend, and we hope you're enjoying all the country classics female style that we're throwing in, like Sylvia coming up in a little bit, and Tracy Byrd as well. 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
2: Classic Country WOKR weather. Tonight brings a chance of showers and thunderstorms, with lows around 65 and light southwesterly winds. Sunday turns sunny and warmer, near 82 with light west winds. Sunday night stays partly cloudy, around 65, with a slight chance of precipitation. Monday brings showers and thunderstorms, with highs in the lower 80s and a light southwest breeze. Currently, it's clear and 68 degrees.
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0: Yeah, Sylvia right there with Snapshot, a song that focuses on a woman who finds her lover cheating through a snapshot, which, of course, he doesn't know I've got, as he successfully covers all the evidence except for the photo, which she happens to find. And not on his cell phone, not back then. It's a Queens of Country weekend. More ladies on the way and more great stuff to Alan Jackson in a bit.
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Steve Warner for you, and I am Chaz Mixon. Got Ricky Skaggs coming up in a little bit, and more Queens of Country, Tricia Yearwood, in just a few with Don Henley. Right now, Alabama.

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0: The ladies in the spotlight all weekend long on a Queens of Country weekend. There goes Trisha Yearwood with a little help from Don Henley on that one. And I am Chaz Mixon, Dolly Parton. Why not? She is certainly one of the ultimate Queens of Country. She's coming up. And Mark Chestnut in just a few.
1: 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Canandaigua's Classic Country, WOKR.

0: Oh, yeah, singing that 9 to 5 right there. Dolly Parton on this Queens of Country weekend with Chaz Mixon. About to wrap it up. It's home stretch time for me, and the Queen of Country in the next set would be Roseanne Cash. Hang on.
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2: Classic Country WOKR weather. Sunday stays sunny with a temperature near 83 and light west winds. Sunday night turns partly cloudy, then a slight chance of showers and thunderstorms develops, with lows around 65 and light southeasterly winds. Monday brings showers and thunderstorms likely, with a temperature around 82 and a light southwest breeze. Monday night keeps showers and thunderstorms likely, then partly cloudy, near 65. Currently, it's partly cloudy and 68 degrees.
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0: weekend long. Roseanne Cash on this Queens of Country weekend, and I am Chaz Mixon. You enjoy yours. We'll talk again next weekend, and have a great work week.
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2: Then, busy parents of school-age kids have plenty to think about, like how to pack a healthy lunch for their children every school day. We'll have expert tips on preparing balanced lunches your kids will actually eat.
4: We are changing their eating behavior. They are going to school and they're going to eat more that day. They are going to have more cravings that day. They are going to have eating behavior problems like binge eating.
2: Stick around. Those stories and more are ahead on this week's InfoTrack. The show begins right after this.
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2: How many Americans live in poverty at some point during their lifetimes? Well, the answer may surprise you. Recent research looked into the question, and joining us to talk about it is study author Mark Rank, a professor of social welfare at Washington University in St. Louis. Professor, welcome to the show.
3: Thank you. Thank you for having me.
2: First of all, let's define what it means to live in poverty and for how long. Did you set a minimum amount of time for your study?
3: In terms of defining poverty in this particular study, we defined it in two ways. One being below 20% of the overall income level distribution in the United States, and extreme poverty being below 10% of the income distribution in the United States. So that's how we define poverty. And in terms of looking over time, we looked at people from a long longitudinal study that started in 1968 and has been going every year, and we followed them up till 2011.
2: And in terms of somebody being, quote unquote, in poverty, Did you set a minimum time span for that? Because I imagine somebody could be broke for a month or whatever, but then maybe recover.
3: Well, we looked at annual poverty levels. So it was if your income level fell below these particular levels for a year. And then we also looked at whether you experienced poverty for 2 years, 3 years, 4 years, 5 years, or 10 or more years.
2: So what did you find? You know, how many Americans live in poverty at some point?
3: We looked at people between the ages of 25 and 60, and we found that at some point during those years, 62% of the population would experience at least 1 year of poverty as we were defining it, and 42% of the population would experience at least 1 year of extreme poverty as we defined it. In terms of looking at more than 1 year, we found that 25% of the population would experience five or more years of poverty between the ages of 25 and 60.
2: That seems very high. Did those numbers surprise you?
3: You know, we've done a lot of work on this, looking at it different ways, and we found similar numbers, but I think it's always surprising when you see these high sorts of numbers like that. And one of the reasons behind it is because we're looking over a long period of people's lifetime. So we're looking over a 35-year period. And during that period of time, things happen to people that they didn't anticipate that can throw them into poverty. Things like losing a job or having a family split up or getting sick. All of those things can happen over a long period of time, and that can throw people into poverty.
2: In terms of support mechanisms out there that the government has, welfare and so on, food stamps, does that take someone out of the poverty range, or would that not have an effect on your study?
3: It doesn't really. Those programs are pretty minimal, and so for the most part, they don't pull people out of poverty. They're really intended for very short-term use and helping people get over spells of tough times, but they're not enough to really

0: pull people out of poverty.
1: In your research, did you track economic upheaval times, you know, major recessions and so on, and did this have an effect?
0: Well, you know, again, what we're doing is we're looking at people really over a 40-year period from 68 to 2011, and during that time, there were, you know, economic upturns and downturns, but those are smoothed out across the life tables that we calculated. So it's really kind of adjusting for particular economic ups and downs during the life course.
1: We're talking with Professor Mark Rank, a professor of social welfare at Washington University in St. Louis, and talking about the study as to how many Americans live in poverty at some point in their lives. Professor, as you looked at this again over time, did you find that the situation is maybe getting worse in more recent years, or is it improving?
0: Yes. In some other analysis we've done, we found that actually this life course risk has been increasing over more recent periods of time. So from the 70s to the 80s to the 90s to the 2000s, the risk of experiencing poverty across the life course has been increasing. And I think that tracks well with the idea that there's more and more economic insecurity that people have been feeling over the more recent decades than in the past.
1: Any idea of the causes of poverty?
0: Other factors related to falling into poverty are one has to do with one's job and one's work, and getting cut back in terms of one's work or losing one's job is a pretty sure route into poverty. And another route into poverty are families that are intact that then split up and create single parent families. And that's also another route you find that leads people into poverty.
1: How does the United States compare, if you know, with other countries around the world in terms of poverty?
0: Well, the United States, on the whole, has some of the, if not the highest rates of poverty in terms of the industrialized Western world. So we are at the very high end in terms of the amount of poverty. It doesn't matter how you measure it. It comes out the same, basically, no matter what measure you use. We're also at the very high end in terms of economic inequality, and we've heard a lot about this issue of economic inequality over the last few years, and it turns out that the United States has some of the highest rates of economic inequality in the Western world.
1: As you look at the data that you collected, what would you say the most surprising thing was that you found?
0: I guess it's that the numbers are so high. The fact that so many Americans will at some point experience poverty. And I think the important take-home message from that is the idea that we often think about poverty as an issue of them, of somebody else. But what this data shows is that poverty is really an issue of us, that many of us will at some point experience poverty or near poverty at some point along our life course. And so I think that's probably the most surprising and the most important message to take away from the research.
1: And would you then give some advice to people to maybe make a plan so that you can survive that tough time?
0: Well, I think that's very hard. I mean, we've become a more and more economically insecure society. One of the things we did find that people can latch on to is that the more education you have, the less likely you are to fall into poverty. And so that's something that people can attach to and sort of think about. Another issue that's related to poverty is whether you're married or not. If you're married, you're less likely to fall into poverty than if you're not.
1: How does this, I mean, we always hear about the American dream. Does this counter that or does it reaffirm it?
0: This is a double-edged sword. What it says is that there's a lot of economic volatility in the United States, particularly downward economic volatility. On the other hand, for most people who experience poverty, they'll do so for a fairly short period of time, maybe 1 or 2 years, and then get their head above water and then maybe down the road experience poverty again. But we've also found that people have a pretty significant likelihood of hitting some of the upper levels of income distribution, the top 20% at some point in the course of their lives. And so I think the American dream is attainable, but holding on to that dream is becoming harder and harder to achieve.
1: We've done interviews in the past about the situation with the baby boomers and seniors retiring without any financial plans. Do you see that perhaps becoming a source of future poverty in the U.S.?
0: I think so. As you look at those over the age of 60 or 65 and who have not been putting away enough savings, that their rates of poverty are going to probably be increasing over the future.
1: Our guest has been Mark Rank, Professor of Social Welfare at Washington University in St. Louis. Professor, thank you so much for joining us today on InfoTrack.
0: You're very welcome.
1: Next, what's in your kid's lunchbox? Expert tips on packing healthy meals for your kids. That story, coming up.
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0: 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Once again, here's Chris Whitty.
1: When your kids rush out the door each morning for school, what's in their lunchbox? InfoTrack's Roy Mackey tracked down an expert for smart advice on preparing balanced, tasty meals that will power your kids through their busy day. Roy?
2: Thank you, Chris. We're talking with Dr. Sandeep Grewal. He's an MD, board certified by the American Board of Internal Medicine, and he has a medical practice in South Carolina. He's also the author of Fat Me Not, Weight Loss Diet of the Future. Dr. Grewal, welcome to InfoTrack.
3: Thank you for having me.
2: So if you were going to point out one of the biggest mistakes that parents make when packing lunches for their children, what would that mistake be?
3: Well, I think the biggest mistake that we make is to send our kids with either a can of soda or a sugary drink or iced tea. And the reason I say that is because there was research done on rats, and most of the obesity research is done on rats because their behavior is very similar to that of humans. What they noticed was when the rat gets a sugary soda, it eats more that day. And as they kept on giving the rat in the lab sugary soda every day, the rat started showing binge eating behavior and started eating uncontrolled. So it's not just about calories. The sugary drinks are also about change in the eating behavior. So when we send our kids to school with a sugary soda or a juice from concentrate or a iced tea, what we are doing is we are changing their eating behavior. They are going to school and they're going to eat more that day. They are going to have more cravings that day. They are going to eventually gain weight and they're going to have eating behavior problems like binge eating. So that's the reason we should not send kids to school with sugary soda every single day.
2: I think many parents think just getting a hot lunch at school may be the best option from a nutritional standpoint rather than bringing a lunch from home. What's your opinion on that?
3: Well, we know that the kids throw away almost $1 billion worth of food at school because they don't like it. So many kids may want to eat hot food, but I would encourage parents to check in the schools. Are they really getting the healthy lunch that they think they are getting? Because many times in schools, what we are getting is high carbohydrated food, which is not good for kids. And many times kids may go to school and buy something which is not good for them. For example,

0: Make sure your kids do not skip breakfast when they go to school, because when they skip breakfast, their metabolism goes down. Number two, they won't have healthy eating habits. And many times when you skip breakfast, you kind of don't get hungry at lunchtime too. So it's very important that send them to school with breakfast. Once they get to school, you can pack them peanut butter and jelly sandwich on a wheat bread. 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Many times you can give them pasta salad with veggies, tuna sandwich, whole wheat or whole grain bread whenever you are sending them with bread. And many times you can cut the breads into different shapes, like circular, cut it into a fish shape or a talking head or something like that, to make it interesting and appealing for the kids.
1: How serious of a problem is childhood obesity today?
0: Well, I think it's getting very serious. We know the obesity in U.S. has tripled since 1950s and 1960s. And we know that obesity in kids is also increasing at a fast pace. And if we do not teach our kids how to eat healthy, we are going to have a more obese population than before. Now, latest research shows that there has been a slight decrease in childhood obesity due to efforts from the government and other agencies. But we have to do more.
1: Our guest on InfoTrack is Dr. Sandeep Grewal. He's board certified by the American Board of Internal Medicine and is the co-author of Fat Me Not, Weight Loss Diet of the Future. Dr. Grewal, the primary focus of your book is weight loss, of course, and I think pretty much everyone is looking for just that one magic bullet that will help them lose weight. But you're right that there really is not a single solution. There are multiple things you need to do.
0: Yes, there are multiple things to do, and they are very easy solutions. Many times we overlook easy solutions because we are always looking for that hardest thing that we can do to lose weight. But weight loss is actually very easy. The current diets, like the low-fat and the low-carb diets, they are based on research done in 1950s and 1960s. And since then, we have had numerous amount of research, very good data, and many techniques which are proven to help us lose weight easily. And that's what we try to bring it in the book.
1: You also write that the only way to truly lose weight is to eat real food. How do you define that real food?
0: For example, if you have a choice between steak and protein shake or powders, what is the best food to eat? The best food to eat is steak. And the reason is because when we eat steak, we have to chew it, then it goes into our stomach, where our stomach has to convert it into a mush, and then it goes into our intestine, where the enzymes come and digest this protein into smaller molecules called amino acids, and these amino acids then get absorbed. So a real food causes our body to do a lot of work. So one third of the calories from the steak would get consumed in just digesting that steak. So we get discounted calories there. But if you drink a protein powder or shake, it's in liquid form. It doesn't have to be chewed. It doesn't have to be crushed. It doesn't have to be broken down into amino acids, because it is in the form of amino acids. And our body doesn't have to do work, and it hits us with more calories than if we eat steak.
1: You also write that strenuous workouts are not necessary to lose weight. Now, we're probably talking about two different things, because strenuous workouts are recommended for things like cardiovascular health, right?
0: Right. I think you bring up a great point, because exercise is good for us, no doubt about it. It is good for our cardio health. It is good for everything. But where we make the mistake is we think exercise is necessary for us to lose weight, which is not. It is our diet. The changes in our diet have to be there for us to lose weight. Exercise only contributes about 10% to weight loss. And that is a good news for many people, because many times we are postponing to lose weight just thinking, when I get time to go to the gym or when I get time to exercise, I'm going to lose weight. But we don't have to do that. Many obese patients of ours were not able to exercise because of their obesity and joint pains and things like that. But changes in the diet would bring about 90% of the weight loss, and that is what we should focus on first.
1: You also write about the importance of giving up both artificial and natural sweeteners. That sounds like a pretty tall order for most Americans.
0: Right. Many times what we think logically should happening does not happen in our bodies, because it's a totally different machine. So we assume that because we are eating artificial sweeteners, we are going to have zero calories going in and we are not going to gain weight. But it doesn't happen that way. And there was research done on people who drink one diet soda a day. And what they found out was these people were craving more junk food. So when they did MRI on the brains of these people, they found that their brain had switched their cravings from liquid to solid food, because we cannot replace solid food by artificial sweeteners and things like that. So many times our patients, when they come to us and they are trying to lose weight but they have bad cravings,

0: they cannot control, it is usually happens because of artificial sweeteners, and we have to help them to stop that. Best is to eat real sugar and cane sugar in limited quantities. That's better than artificial sweeteners.
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6: Nobody likes to be the victim of fraud, but the scammers are out there hoping you'll fall for their latest scheme. Our next guest has some advice to help you avoid making an expensive mistake. He's Jim Quiggle, spokesman for the Coalition Against Insurance Fraud. It seems like Medicare scams are on the rise. Could you give us some examples of what consumers might encounter here?
7: Well, seniors are probably scammed more than any other single group in America today. It truly is open hunting season year-round on seniors, and this is a very dangerous situation.
6: If I'm a senior and the phone rings and there's a scammer there, what sort of message might I be hearing over the phone?
7: You may get a phone call, and there's a very professional, reassuring voice on the other line saying they'd love to get you some diabetes testing kits. All you have to do is hand over your Medicare number, and you too can be tested for diabetes free of cost, thanks to Medicare. Nobody knows exactly how much is scammed against Medicare. Some of the estimates rise to as high as tens of billions of dollars, possibly even more. Clearly, Medicare is a huge, huge target, much like a large inflated blimp, and it's not going away anytime soon.
6: Now, these fraudsters have a way, I guess, of morphing what they're doing. If one thing doesn't work, they'll kind of change their strategy. So there's no tried and true thing to watch out for, right? You just have to be alert to whatever kind of pitch you're getting.
7: Scammers are amazingly clever. Once law enforcement gets onto one scam, then they'll just shut that down and try something else. Compound pain relief creams are one of the latest flavors of the month, and people will receive calls, and someone will try to offer a compound cream to help you relieve your aches and pains in your joints. Just have to hand over your Medicare number. Once again, a big scam. Never give your Medicare number to a stranger, especially someone who calls on the phone or knocks on your door. These people are trying to separate you from your money and taxpayers from their money. Protect your Medicare number at all costs. Your Medicare number is your Social Security number.
6: Are there some unscrupulous doctors out there who might also take advantage of seniors?
7: Well, doctors can be very much involved with the scams because they benefit from inflated claims against Medicare. So you have to watch out for doctors as much as anybody, especially if this is a doctor you've never dealt with before and someone on the telephone has referred you to this doctor for the very first time and you don't know who this person is. All you know is that you're told to go to this doctor and advised, and you'll receive free treatments courtesy of Medicare. This could be a scam.
6: We're talking on InfoTrack with Jim Quiggle, spokesman for the Coalition Against Insurance Fraud. And we're talking about Medicare scams that are happening across the country. Jim, these sorts of scams are being investigated by the government, aren't they?
7: Oh, yes. Medicare scams are job one for the federal government. The scams are so widespread, and there's so many victims, and so much taxpayer money, your money, is stolen, that it's becoming a very big priority to investigate and try to clamp down on Medicare scams.
6: So if I am a family member, I maybe have a senior in the family who lives alone, what sort of advice would you have for me to help that senior avoid these things?
7: If you get a knock on the door by a cold caller, or you get a phone call out of the blue from somebody who professes to try to give you some free medical products, such as a power wheelchair or maybe, you know, braces for your arthritic limbs, shut the door politely, hang up the phone politely. Don't deal with these people. Door-to-door cold callers are bad news.
6: Now, sometimes we might see an infomercial like at 1 or 2 in the morning or something on television with one of these types of offers. Is that going to be legitimate, or is that something we should also maybe watch out for?
7: You have to watch out for some of these 2 a.m. scams. They may be legitimate, they may not be. However, practice has shown over the years that too many of them are absolutely worthless. You may try to call a line and you get free wheelchairs courtesy of Medicare. Well, what you receive is a cheap trinket wheelchair that doesn't do you much good, and Medicare is billed $8,000 or $9,000 for a state-of-the-art power wheelchair with all the gadgets.
6: Jim Quiggle, spokesman for the Coalition Against Insurance Fraud, with some good advice for you and for seniors who might be listening. If you want to learn more, you can check out their website at insurancefraud.org. Jim, thank you so much for joining us today on InfoTrack.
7: Thank you too, Chris.
6: And that's it for this edition of InfoTrack. To get more information about our guests and topics, you can find InfoTrack online at TalkZone.com. 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I'm Chris Whitting, inviting you to catch us next time on another edition of InfoTrack.
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8: Classic Country WOKR weather. Sunday stays sunny with a temperature near 83 and light west winds. Sunday night turns partly cloudy, then a slight chance of showers and thunderstorms develops, with lows around 65 and light southeasterly winds. Monday brings showers and thunderstorms likely, with a temperature around 82 and a light southwest breeze. Monday night keeps showers and thunderstorms likely, then partly cloudy, near 65. Currently, it's partly cloudy and 68 degrees.
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3: For many of us, medicine refers to the pills we take to keep sickness at bay. But Dr. Geeta Maker-Clark argues that this modern definition has erased an entire world of healing from our lives. Her new book, Medicine for All People, Science and Ancient Wisdom for Revolutionary Healing, encourages looking into the past to guide the future of health.
4: That concept of nourishing what is forgotten has guided my medical career, and the previous phrase before it that was given to me by a wise mentor was that my job was not to fix what was broken, but to nourish what was forgotten. And I think that, you know, when we focus on the things that are broken and trying to fix them, we actually realize that that is an impossibility. What a medicine should be and needs to be is something that is accessible, that is around us, that is feels natural and healing and softening to embrace, and that works well and makes us feel better ultimately by using it, by taking it, by enjoying it.
3: Maker-Clark is the Director of Integrative Nutrition and Advocacy at Endeavor Health and the co-director of the Culinary Medicine Program at the University of Chicago Pritzker School of Medicine. Her book opens up the definition of medicine to include all practices that are healing. She reintroduces the idea that health, yes, involves pharmaceuticals, but also community and dance and nature.
4: Eating healthful, fresh food, being in service to each other, caring for those people in need, being in play, you know, and not always in deep seriousness about life and jobs and living. All of these medicines are and were a part of our ancestral lives, but also part of our lives meant for many of us as children. And then we get sort of socialized out of them. So that's my hope with the book, is that we can start to shift the paradigm away from this idea that medicine is something very narrow, but it's rather something that reminds us of who we are.
3: How have we gotten so far from practices that are ingrained in so many cultures? The traditional teachings that were once common knowledge have been pushed to the edges of what's considered modern science. Maker-Clark says there are a few root causes, including the emphasis placed on hyper-individuality and capitalism within our society.
4: So there's a shift that came from these broader economic policies, economic focuses like the capitalist movement, that actually drew us away from collective care and really focused on the individual. And I think that's at like the root cause. Like, I'm a root cause doctor, and that's what I'm interested in. And so then when I really think about why we're at this place, I think it really started with that. And then also the industrialization of medicine and food systems, which really drew us away from land and growing and soil health and the traditions that came from that, as well as the pharmaceutical industry having more and more influence on medical care, such that medical education also became very focused on pharmaceuticals.
3: Her book explores all different kinds of traditional practices that are organized into three categories labeled as remembrances.
4: Remembrances meaning we are going to remember these medicines that have brought us here, remember that these are medicines that we have used and still use. And in remembrance one, I call this medicines of the earth. And this aspect covers nature, food, and plants.
3: The second remembrance focuses on the medicines of connection.
4: So this is where we bring in community and seva, which is the Sanskrit word for service, and trust. And then remembrance three are the medicines of the spirit. And these I covered as dance, gratitude, and play. And then finally, you know, I brought it all together into the medicines of love and justice, because at the as we sort of bring all of these concepts and ideas together, at their core, the concept that we must be all be healthy, otherwise none of us is healthy, is really vital, I think, to an understanding of how we can be a healthier society.
3: Maker Clark argues that healthy communities produce much better long-term outcomes than just focusing on individualism. In fact, she says our current model works against our physical, mental, and spiritual health.
4: We are herd animals. We are meant to be in packs. We are meant to be reliant upon each other. And we've always required that for our survival, in fact. So our brains and our very physiology require us to feel a sense of safety and belonging when we are together and working together. And we actually do heal best when we are in relationship, not in isolation.
3: The benefits of community don't just come from what it can offer, but what you can pour back into it. Many of the practices Maker Clark writes about may be already ingrained in your life, but just because you're going through these motions doesn't mean you're getting the most out of them.
4: I think the presence and awareness of the real import of these medicines is what will make the difference, and why I wrote the book as such a science-based and evidence-based book as well. Because I want to really remind us that these ancestral medicines really work when we open ourselves to them and let them work. And for that to happen, we need to be present. We need to be present to the experiences of being in community and sharing, of offering our services to those who need us, of letting go of being so serious all the time and finding moments to be playful with our families and with our friends and even with our just our own selves.
3: Mindfulness in and of itself can act as a medicine, as well as making other practices more effective. Maker Clark wants us to realize that medicine is all around us and readily available. We don't have to wait to see a doctor in order to start healing. In fact, nature has its own pharmacy that you can access simply by walking through a forest.
4: You know, a lot of it is that smell that we smell when we enter the forest, that wonderful fresh air, earthy, leafy, petrichor, as it's called, that smell that's filled with these volatile organic compounds, are the basis of the forest's immune system.
3: These chemical compounds facilitate communication between trees and protects them from insects and harmful bacteria. However, it's only recently been discovered just how powerful they can be for humans.
4: It was found that they contain these incredible constituents called phytoncides. And phytoncides are more than just chemical defenses. They actually, when inhaled, go into the body and increase our natural killer cell counts. And those natural killer cells are one of the frontline cell lines of our immune system.
3: Since these practices are outside the normal experience many of us have with healthcare, Maker Clark says some patients are uncomfortable branching out.
4: I think there is a commodification of health and healthcare such that if you go to a doctor, you may have an expectation of getting a certain number of labs or medications or tests that are being ordered to create a feeling that there's being action being taken that is going to lead to a better health outcome. And sometimes that is certainly true. And I often do, you know, prescribe medicines and order tests if that's going to help my decision making.
3: But sometimes the pushback comes from patients wanting a simple, quick fix to their issue. However, Maker Clark says that getting to the root of a problem often requires more than a drug prescription.
4: Saying, hey, I think you need to be sleeping more and eating better and, you know, maybe taking a little bit time off from your job, these are not always welcome prescriptions for patients. You know, they would much rather, many people would much rather that I gave them something that worked quicker and did not require so much change.
3: And while change can be a hard, slow process, Maker Clark is right there in step with her patients to support the journey.
4: I partner with them. I don't just say, hey, do all these things and I'll talk to you in 3 or 4 months. I'm like, these are the steps in which we can slowly take, you know, smaller steps to get to this higher outcome that we're looking for and make them easy enough to succeed with that a patient can actually start to feel better and then have more energy to work towards the other goals that they have. And, you know, see me, touch base with me so that we can stay partnered on the path. So, and even then, you know, there are definitely people who are just like, okay, I feel a little bit better, but not better enough. Like, is there anything else you've got, you know? And for me, it's a balance. Like, I'm in service to my patients. So if they're really wanting something,

0: thing that will give them a quicker result, even if it doesn't go to the root cause, we might do that and not instead of, but and create a plan for long-term root cause whole health.
1: Because a provider-patient relationship should be a collaboration to achieve the healthiest outcome. And not every alternative practice may be right for someone. Maker Clark's book explores so many different options so that readers can take what they need and be able to adjust as they go.
0: My hope is that the title, Medicine for All People, will be a call and reminder that none of these medicines are aligned to any specific ethnicity, culture, race, religion, or otherwise, that these are the medicines that have united us as humans since the beginning of time, that the whole point is that you create a pouch that is individual to you, that you pick the medicines that resonate, that feel right to you, that feel interesting and attractive to you, and start there. And the great thing about these medicines, there are no negative side effects, so you can't go wrong.
1: Medicine for All People is available for pre-order now. You can find more information about Dr. Geeta Maker-Clark and all of our guests on our website, radiohealthjournal.org. Our executive producer is Amira Zaveri. I'm Kristen Farah.
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2: The idea of college sparks different thoughts for all of us. You might think of the Greek life on campus or the 8 a.m. class you never wanted to get out of bed for. With thousands of higher education institutions set up across the country, many of us drive past these schools all the time. But Darren Lapomi says many people don't realize that these schools offer so much more than classrooms and cafeterias.
6: So when a student goes to a university, they spend a lot of time on the first two floors where all the classrooms are, maybe not appreciating that the upper floors are all labs. And what happens in the labs? Well, the federal government spends about last year 0.8% of its total budget on university and university-like research. And the public funding of research since World War II, by some estimates, say that it's responsible for 50% of all growth. So you wouldn't have medicines, you wouldn't have advanced drilling techniques, you wouldn't have environmental remediation, you wouldn't have AI and the internet without public funding of basic science.
2: Lapomi is a professor and chair of the Department of Chemical and Sustainability Engineering at the University of Rochester. He details the inner workings of university research in his new book, Science Nonfiction: Behind the Scenes in University Research. Lapomi hopes it helps everyday people become part of this dialogue, since the products of university research affect us all. And a major part of this conversation is funding. While there are a few different sources, MIT President Sally Kornbluth says the federal government is the largest funder of university research.
7: It's far and away our largest source of funding, particularly for the kind of discovery research or fundamental curiosity-driven understanding based research that is done at universities. We do have generous philanthropists. We do have foundation funding and industry funding, but they can't touch in magnitude the dollars from the federal government.
2: Meaning any cuts in federal funding are difficult to replace. And even with the government providing up to 60% of all academic research and development funding, grants aren't as easy to get as you may think.
6: When I apply for funding, I usually set aside several hours of the weekend for a month, and I write a proposal. And that proposal that is submitted to the Department of Energy, National Science Foundation, National Institutes of Health, then undergoes a review process. And that review process can take 6 to 9 months, sometimes longer.
2: During that time, a panel of experts read through the proposals and give each one a final rating.
6: And in the end, maybe 10 to 15 or fewer percent of the proposals submitted to that panel actually get funded. I have submitted maybe 100 proposals in my 14 years as a professor, and maybe 15 of them have been funded, maybe 15 to 20. So maybe I'm slightly above average, but not significantly above average.
2: Research grants support much more than people often realize. A portion of the money is allocated to the indirect costs of research, meaning the university's operating costs of maintenance, utilities, and administrative support staff. And not only do grants cover direct costs like the lab equipment, supplies, publishing fees, and necessary travel, but they also serve as the salaries for people working on the project.
6: University research is done not by the professor, but by the trainees in the lab. So the professor may read the literature and go to conferences and participate in the research activity that way, and also seed ideas, you know, SEED ideas, give ideas to members of the lab. But the vast majority of the time in chemistry, biology, engineering, they're not in the lab doing the experiments themselves. That work is done by mostly graduate students, so PhD and to a lesser extent master's researchers,
2: as well as postdoctoral scholars, which are like the medical residents of academia. As Lipomi details in his book from his own personal experience, it's grueling work. The hours are long and the expectations can be set higher than what's possible to achieve. That's not to mention the normalized power dynamics that can teeter on the edge of abuse.
6: The issue of exploitation and the potential for abuse of trainees in certain research labs is one of the reasons why there has been a push among graduate students and postdocs to unionize across campuses. And for 12 years, I was at UC San Diego, the last two of which I was associate dean for students in engineering. And there was a strike during that time, in large part because of rising housing costs, but also because of issues in the lab, like PIs withholding, you know, documents needed for immigration status. And you heard all of these horror stories, because it's a quite an asymmetric power relationship in a research group.
2: Considering all these factors, some people wonder if this process unfairly takes advantage of the trainees. As someone who's been on both sides of the system, Lipomi thinks it's important to put this experience into the context of a larger picture.
6: Does the university exploit the trainees? Well, they certainly don't get paid very much. And so they might get paid $37,000, might be the median salary for a graduate student. They do get their tuition and benefits covered by the research grant. But I don't think that exploitation is the right framing. I think most scientists are like artists or writers or musicians. They do it because they couldn't see themselves doing anything else, even if at the end of the PhD or postdoc, their lifetime earnings potential will barely break even as compared to if they had never done extended training, because your time when you're young is worth more than your time when you're old because of compounding interest. But that's also true for knowledge, because knowledge compounds. So if you spend 40 to 60 hours a week doing research, you're able to learn more farther along in your career because you're starting from a higher baseline. That's the way I think about it.
2: While it's proven to be an effective model, it's not the only way to structure this system. Lipomi says that in Europe, the PhD process is often quicker. This faster time frame often means more financial stability for the grad students.
6: What's nice in the European system is that you have to commit to the financial support of the PhD student as part of the grant. So the grant might contain 4 years of funding for a grad student, and that is locked in, rock solid. Whereas a National Science Foundation grant is, in the US, is 3 years, and the median PhD experience is about 5.5 or so years. So you have to cobble together different sources of funding.
2: Federal funding has been experiencing some major disruptions over the last few years that have made this process even more complicated. Join us next week as our experts explain how these changes are affecting students, science, and the future of technology. You can find more information about Sally Kornbluth, Darren Lapomi, and all of our guests on our website, radiohealthjournal.org. Our lead producer is Kristen Farah. Our production manager is Jason Dickey. I'm Greg Johnson.
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4: Medical notes this week. The hidden dangers of ultra-processed foods may stem from how they're made. A study published in the American Journal of Public Health discovered that calories from ultra-processed food correlates with spikes in blood pressure, worse cholesterol, and higher mortality rates, even when the nutrition is identical. Researchers suggest that industrial processing chemically alters food, meaning public health policies must expand beyond basic nutrition labels to regulate industrial additives and structural food degradation. Is eating a mental game? A new study reveals that your brain actively primes your metabolism for a meal before you even take a single bite. In mouse models, neurons in the hypothalamus trigger pre-feeding insulin release. When researchers genetically deleted this process, it caused the animals to overeat and develop indicators of prediabetes as they aged. The findings, published in Nature Metabolism, reveal that obesity is fundamentally a neurobiological miscommunication. And finally, consistent doses of optimism and gratitude are good for your heart. A meta-analysis published in Cardiology Clinics shows that positive psychological interventions, like mindfulness and gratitude journaling, consistently reduce blood pressure by up to 8 points. However, these physical benefits are highly dependent on consistency, requiring daily engagement over an 8 to 12 week period to achieve maximum impact. And that's Medical Notes this week. I'm Mayan Vosta-Betancourt.
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It was the first song they released from their album Wheels that kicked off a streak of 6 number one hits back to back. That Rock Won't Roll from Restless Heart. Ty Herndon and Kathy Mattea coming up in just a bit. Currently on his Pawn Shop Guitar Tour with shows coming up next weekend in Birmingham, Alabama and Charlotte, North Carolina. Here's Tim McGraw.

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0: She came from Fort Worth and somehow ended up in West Virginia. It's Kathy Mattea during our Queens of Country Music Weekend, keeping busy with her broadcast again this year. Not only that, inducted into the Grand Ole Opry, and coming up her next Opry appearance. That's on the 29th of this month. Mel McDaniel and Montgomery Gentry are just around the corner.
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0: During our Queens of Country Music weekend, it's Marie Osmond and her first big hit. It's Paper Roses. Marie was only 13 years old when she recorded that song. When she arrived at the recording studio to lay down the tracks with professional session musicians, she felt incredibly intimidated. She had seen her brothers do all this stuff for years, but when everybody was waiting for you to sing the song right, well, that was another story. It ended up to become a number one hit a month after she turned 14 years old. Coming up, Alan Jackson and Eddie Rabin.
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2: Classic Country WOKR weather. Sunday stays sunny with a temperature near 83 and light west winds. Sunday night turns partly cloudy, then a slight chance of showers and thunderstorms develops, with lows around 65 and light southeasterly winds. Monday brings showers and thunderstorms likely, with a temperature around 82 and a light southwest breeze. Monday night keeps showers and thunderstorms likely, then partly cloudy, near 65. Currently, it's clear and 63 degrees.
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0: The song was first recorded by Kenny Rogers in the First Edition later that same year, made a country hit by Bill Anderson. Dolly Parton's remake is found on her album 9 to 5 and Odd Jobs, a number one hit for one of the queens of country music, but you know I love you. We got George Strait and Billy Currington coming up next.
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The title cut of the album I Fell in Love, it's Carlene Carter with that song, honoring her family's musical legacy while charting her own path at the same time. We got some Steve Warner, Tanya Tucker, and also the Oak Ridge Boys ahead this hour. Here's Joe Diffie.

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0: It's a Queens of Country Music Weekend with Tanya Tucker, who had to make a career-defining decision at a young age. She turned down a song that her producer recommended she record to become her first big hit, Happiest Girl in the Whole USA, written by Donna Fargo, and instead a song she seemed to like better that she heard Helen Reddy sing on television the year before, Delta Dawn. Of course, she went with the second of those two choices. Some Oak Ridge Boys and some Garth Brooks are on the way here next.
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0: Co-written by Mary Chapin Carpenter, along with legendary Nashville songwriter the late Don Schlitz, famous for writing The Gambler for Kenny Rogers, it's I Feel Lucky. It won Mary Chapin Carpenter her first of four Grammy Awards on this Queens of Country Music weekend. We got some Kenny Rogers on the way, and also Patsy Cline here in just a bit.
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2: Classic Country WOKR weather. Sunday stays sunny with a temperature near 83 and light west winds. Sunday night turns partly cloudy, then a slight chance of showers and thunderstorms develops, with lows around 65 and light southeasterly winds. Monday brings showers and thunderstorms likely, with a temperature around 82 and a light southwest breeze. Monday night keeps showers and thunderstorms likely, then partly cloudy near 65. Currently, it's partly cloudy and 68 degrees.
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0: One of the many queens of country music, it's Patsy Cline with three cigarettes in an ashtray as we celebrate country music royalty all weekend long. Good morning, some Randy Travis and Radney Foster are coming up next.
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a leadoff single to his self-titled debut album. His breakthrough hit, a top 10 song for Gary Morris. It's headed for a heartache. Though never officially retired, Gary Morris has been laying low for quite a while now. Some Keith Urban, Reba McEntire, T.G. Shepherd all on the way in just a bit. Here's Terry Clark with Better Things to Do.

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0: She's getting ready for season 3 of Happy's Place. That'll be debuting on NBC come October. It's Reba McEntire and Little Rock on this Queens of Country Music weekend. Reba celebrating her 50th anniversary in music this year. Coming up, T.G. Shepherd and also Barbara Mandrell.
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0: There is no love in Tennessee from Barbara Mandrell on this Queens of Country Music weekend. A huge comeback hit for Barbara after being involved in a head-on crash where she was injured severely and thought that she may never be able to sing again. That song made it into the top 10 found on her greatest hits collection. We got some Willie Nelson and some George Strait coming up.
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2: Classic Country WOKR weather. Sunday stays sunny with a temperature near 83 and light west winds. Sunday night turns partly cloudy, then a slight chance of showers and thunderstorms develops, with lows around 65 and light southeasterly winds. Monday brings showers and thunderstorms likely, with a temperature around 82 and a light southwest breeze. Monday night keeps showers and thunderstorms likely, then partly cloudy near 65. Currently, it's clear and 69 degrees.
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0: She is one of many who have worn the crown of country music royalty through the years. It's Ann Murray on a Queens of Country Music weekend with a little good news. Coming up, some Toby Keith. Also, Conway Twitty.
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0: They're the Judds with Grandpa. Tell me about them good old days. Here on our Queens of Country Music Weekend, there's one by the Judds. That song, Grandpa, written by Jamie O'Hara, recorded by the music duo the Judds, released in January of 1986. It was the second single from Rockin' with the Rhythm. The song was their sixth number one on the Billboard Hot Country Singles chart, and members of the Western Writers of America chose it as one of the top 100 Western songs of all time. The Judds, our Queens of Country Music Weekend, continues. I have Dolly coming up in our next set.
1: 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If heaven ain't a

0: Martin's The Seeker. You know, she wrote that song herself, and it came out in 1975, the first single from her album Dolly. It was a top 10 single on the country charts. It's a spiritual, which Dolly described as her talk with God. The song, released as a single in July of 1975, it just missed the number one spot on the chart as it peaked at number two. And 20 years later, Dolly re-recorded that song for her 95 album, Something Special. Nelly Furtado covered the song for the film The Year Dolly Parton Was My Mom. And Merle Haggard, who in his 1981 autobiography, Sing Me Back Home, would confess his total infatuation with Dolly. He also recorded that song, and so did the British band The New Seekers in 1976.
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2: Classic Country WOKR weather. Sunday stays sunny with a temperature near 83 and light west winds. Sunday night turns partly cloudy, then a slight chance of showers and thunderstorms develops, with lows around 65 and light southeasterly winds. Monday brings showers and thunderstorms likely, with a temperature around 82 and a light southwest breeze. Monday night keeps showers and thunderstorms likely, then partly cloudy, near 65. Currently, it's 73 degrees.
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0: Here's Emmy Lou Harris here on our Queens of Country Music weekend with her song, In My Dreams. That song, written by Paul Kennerly, recorded by Emmy Lou, released in March of 1984, the second single from her album, White Shoes. The song went number 9 on the Hot Country Singles chart, and it won Emmy Lou Harris her 3rd Grammy Award for Best Country Female Vocal Performance at the 27th Annual Grammys. Coming up next, Restless Heart, as our Queens of Country Music continues.
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It's our Queens of Country Music Weekend get together. I've got Lynn Anderson coming up a little bit later on in this set. Meantime, here's Alan Jackson and Little Bitty.

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0: Here's Lynn Anderson here on our Queens of Country Music Weekend. Her song, Listen to a Country Song, written by Al Garth and Jim Messina, originally recorded by Loggins and Messina. It was included on their 1971 album, Sittin' In. Drummer Merle Brigante is using brushes on his drum kit rather than sticks, which helps reflect the country feel of that song. Al Garth plays violin. Michael Amaraton is playing both the tack piano and grand piano. That song first released by American country music artist Lynn Anderson in May of 1972. It was the second single from her album. The song peaked at number 4 on the charts. It was a number 1 hit in Canada.
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0: It's Martina McBride here on our Queens of Country Music Weekend. The song called Blessed. Martina recorded that specifically for her Greatest Hits 2001 compilation album, the single written by Brett James, Troy Verges, and Hillary Lindsay, and produced by Martina McBride and Paul Worley. Canadian country singer-songwriter Carolyn Dawn Johnson featured as a background vocalist. Blessed began receiving airplay in late October 2001. It was the second single from this Greatest Hits compilation from Martina McBride, released on RCA Nashville.
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2: Classic Country WOKR weather. Today is sunny with a temperature near 83 degrees and light northwesterly winds. Tonight turns partly cloudy, then brings a slight chance of showers and thunderstorms around 65 degrees with light southeasterly winds. Monday brings showers and thunderstorms likely with a temperature around 82 degrees and a light breeze from the southwest. Monday night stays unsettled, then turns partly cloudy. Currently, it's clear and 74 degrees.
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0: It's our Queens of Country Music Weekend, and Lori Morgan makes our list of one of the Queens of Country Music with her song, What Part of No. It was written by Wayne Perry and Gerald Smith, recorded in December and released in December of 1992, the second single from Lori's album, Watch Me. It was a number one hit for Lori Morgan. It charted the week of February 27th, 1993, and held that number one spot for 3 weeks. To date, it's Lori Morgan's biggest hit. She performed that song on the live telecast of the 11th annual Music City News Country Songwriters Award, one of our queens of country music. And I've got many more coming up, and another Texas-sized music set. It begins next with Travis Tritt.
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0: Look at the Forrester Sisters here on our Queens of Country Music weekend. The song I Fell in Love Again last night, written by Paul Overstreet and Thorne Schuler, recorded by the Forrester Sisters, released in June of 1985. It was the second single from their album, self-titled The Forrester Sisters. The song was their second country hit and the first of five number ones. That single was a number one hit for 1 week, spending a total of 14 weeks inside the top 40 in country music. I Fell in Love Again last night from the Forrester Sisters here on our Queens of Country Music weekend. We got Loretta Lynn coming up in our next set that we're going to feature here on our Queens of Country Music.
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0: It's Loretta Lynn here on our Queens of Country Music Weekend with Blue Kentucky Girl, a song that was written by Johnny Mullins, originally recorded by Loretta, released in May of 1965. It was the first single and the title track from her album, Blue Kentucky Girl. That song, a number 7 hit on the Billboard Country Singles chart for Loretta Lynn. It was also a single for country music artist Emmylou Harris. She released it in September of 79, the second single and title track from her Blue Kentucky Girl album. The song went to number 6 on the Billboard charts, and based on this version, that song nominated for a Grammy for Best Country Song in 1980.
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2: Classic Country WOKR weather. Today is sunny with a temperature near 83 degrees and light northwesterly winds. Tonight turns partly cloudy, then brings a slight chance of showers and thunderstorms around 65 degrees with light southeasterly winds. Monday brings showers and thunderstorms likely with a temperature around 82 degrees and a light breeze from the southwest. Monday night stays unsettled, then turns partly cloudy. Currently, it's 75 degrees.
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0: Here's Holly Dunn with Only When I Love on our Queens of Country Music weekend. She wrote that song and released it in August of 1987. It was the second single from the album Cornerstone. It went to number 4 on the Hot Country Singles chart on Billboard, written by Holly herself, along with Tom Shapiro and Chris Waters. More great country music from the female persuasion as our Queens of Country Music weekend continues next with a nice long Texas-sized music set. And Johnny Lee kicks that off next, Looking for Love.
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2: We got winners. We got losers. Chain smokers and boozers. And we got yuppies. We got bikers. We've got

0: Here's Tanya here on our Queens of Country Music Weekend with The Man That Turned My Mama On. It's a song that was written by Ed Bruce, recorded by Tanya, and released in June of 1974. It was the second single from her album, Would You Lay With Me in a Field of Stone. The song went to number 4 on the Billboard's Hot Country Singles and Tracks chart. And the song, speaking of the narrator's wish that she could have known more about her dad, a traveling salesman who met her mom and quickly married her. That quick marriage, more of an elopement than a shotgun marriage, though, since Grandma Kate, the narrator's grandmother, who raised her mom to be a proper lady, likely would not have approved of that relationship. But unlike other songs where the father is absent due to abandonment, in this song, he died of illness when she was only 5.
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0: This is Trisha Yearwood here on our Queens of Country Music Weekend. This song, Wrong Side of Memphis, tells the story of a woman who lives south of Memphis, Tennessee, and decided to take her chances and move to Nashville, where she could fulfill her dream of becoming a country music star. Because Nashville, where the song's subject is destined, is northeast of Memphis, the area south of Memphis, where the song's subject begins, considered the wrong side. This song, written by Matraca Berg and Gary Harrison, first recorded by John Barry on his 1990 independent album, Saddle the Wind, and later recorded by our own Trisha Yearwood in August of 1992. It was the first single released off her second album, Hearts in Armor.
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2: Classic Country, WOKR weather. Today is sunny with a temperature near 83 degrees and light northwesterly winds. Tonight turns partly cloudy, then brings a slight chance of showers and thunderstorms around 65 degrees with light southeasterly winds. Monday brings showers and thunderstorms likely with a temperature around 82 degrees and a light breeze from the southwest. Monday night stays unsettled, then turns partly cloudy. Currently, it's clear and 78 degrees.
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0: Here's Roseanne Cash with My Baby Thinks He's a Train here on our Queens of Country Music Weekend. This song, written by Larry Preston and recorded by Roseanne, released in August of 1981. It was the second single from her album, 7 Year Ache. And the song was Roseanne Cash's second number one on the country chart. It stayed number one for 1 week, spending a total of 11 weeks on the chart. My Baby Thinks He's a Train from Roseanne Cash. Our Queens of Country Music Weekend continues. I've got more great Queens of Country Music coming up and a nice long Texas-sized music set that's going to begin next with the Oak Ridge Boys.
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0: Here's Alison Krauss here on our Queens of Country Music weekend. That song, When You Say Nothing at All, written by Paul Overstreet and Don Schlitz, they came up with that song at the end of an otherwise unproductive day of songwriting. Strumming a guitar and trying to write their next song, they just were coming up empty. Don said, as we tried to find another way to say nothing, we came up with this song. And Paul Overstreet later told author Ace Collins that they thought the song was okay, but nothing special. But when Keith Whitley heard it, he loved it and said, I'm not going to let this one get away. Alison Krauss also covered that song, and it was released as their first solo top 10 country hit in 1995.
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2: 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Happy Tails Animal Shelter is located at 2976 County Road 48 in Canandaigua. A blood drive is being held Monday, August 10th at the East Bloomfield Fire Department, located at 105 Main Street in Bloomfield. The blood drive runs from noon until 5 p.m. Donors in August will receive a $20 Amazon gift card. 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

0: Here's Reba McEntire with a deep cut from her album Rumor Has It here on our Queens of Country Music Weekend. Our next queen of country music featured in our next set. If you'll stick around through this quick break, I'll bring you Faith Hill at the end of our next one that also features Alan Jackson and Kenny Rogers.
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2: Classic Country WOKR weather. Today is sunny with a temperature near 83 degrees and light northwesterly winds. Tonight turns partly cloudy, then brings a slight chance of showers and thunderstorms around 65 degrees with light southeasterly winds. Monday brings showers and thunderstorms likely with a temperature around 82 degrees and a light breeze from the southwest. Monday night stays unsettled, then turns partly cloudy. Currently, it's clear and 78 degrees.
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0: There's Faith Hill with Take Me As I Am here on our Queens of Country Music Weekend. That song written by Bob DePiro and Karen Staley, recorded by Faith Hill and released in September of 1994 from Warner Brothers Nashville. It was the fourth and final single and the title track from her album, Take Me As I Am. The song went to number two on the Billboard country charts, right behind Joe Diffie's Pickup Man. That kept her from getting a number one. It was also a number two song on the RPM country charts in Canada. Faith Hill, featured on our Queens of Country Music Weekend. I'm Doyle King. That wraps it up for my time with you today, but I've got another Texas-sized music set as our Queens of Country Music Weekend continues, and I've got Lone Star to kick off our Texas-sized music set next.
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0: Right there on a Queens of Country weekend, that is Dolly Parton, kind of the ultimate queen of country. My name is Lou Jones. Here on a Queens of Country weekend, I think I mentioned that. And by the way, Dolly Parton, her current CD, she has current music out. It's called Backwoods Barbie. And no, Dolly, you've not sent me a copy or I would play one here. Rodney Crowell before that, What Kind of Love? And upcoming, Randy Travis, Keep It Right Here.
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0: on a Queens of Country weekend. That is Deborah Allen. I've been wrong before. What's that line? I've never been wrong, but haven't always been right. Rick Trevino back there and Dr. Time, the one that heals you without a prescription. Coming up here with Lou Jones, Merle Haggard, if you will keep it right where you have it.
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2: Classic Country WOKR weather. Today is sunny with a temperature near 83 degrees and light northwesterly winds. Tonight turns partly cloudy, then brings a slight chance of showers and thunderstorms around 65 degrees with light southeasterly winds. Monday brings showers and thunderstorms likely with a temperature around 82 degrees and a light breeze from the southwest. Monday night stays unsettled, then turns partly cloudy. Currently, it's clear and 78 degrees.
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0: right here on a Queens of Country weekend. That is Janie Fricke. He's a heartache looking for a place to happen. Janie Fricke once told me that she's not hard to find. She says, I'm on everybody else's greatest hits CDs. It's because she sang backup for so many of the other artists before getting her own recording contract. John Michael Montgomery before that, and I Can Love You Like That. We heard from Merle Haggard and Mama Tried. Upcoming, Alabama, keep it right here.
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Well, when I was in high school, I liked Elvis Presley. I was catching on to him. I liked jazz. And that song, though, convinced me that indeed I also liked country music. Oh, Lonesome Me, Don Gibson. I am Lou Jones, and here is George Strait.

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0: On a Queens of Country weekend, that is Lynn Anderson, Rose Garden. We heard also from Alan Jackson back there and Drive for Daddy Gene, and also George Strait. And back to Lynn Anderson, I was working for a station that could be heard in Santa Fe, where I think she lived at the time. I'd just gotten off, and the guy that followed me was answering the phone, and Lynn was on the phone. She was driving around listening to the station. I don't know if she requested a song, whether it was her own song or not, but it was interesting that she called in. Joe Diffie is upcoming. Keep it right here.
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0: Right here on a clean Zoo Country weekend, Tammy Wynette, Good Lovin' Makes It Right. 1971, that one went number one for her and stayed there for what, like 3 weeks? And interestingly enough, that song, like a whole bunch of her songs, was written by country songwriter Billy Sherrill, who wrote so many big hits in the country field, including that one. And he himself is in the Country Music Hall of Fame. Kenny Chesney is on the way. Keep it right here.
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2: Classic Country, WOKR weather. Tonight stays partly cloudy around 65 degrees with light southeasterly winds. Monday brings showers and thunderstorms likely, with highs near 81 and a light southwest breeze. Monday night holds a chance of showers and thunderstorms around 60. Tuesday turns mostly sunny near 80, then Tuesday night stays partly cloudy around 60. Wednesday is mostly sunny, then a chance of showers and thunderstorms near 82. Currently, it's clear and 79 degrees.
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0: Test 1, 2. Did I mention I don't particularly care for?
1: Leanne Womack right here on a Queens of Country weekend. I'll think of a reason later. Ricky Skaggs before that, Cajun Moon, and we also heard from Kenny Chesney and How Forever Feels. By the way, Leanne Womack is not doing a lot of touring these days, but I believe it's the 8th of September. She's participating at a small club in downtown Nashville of a 99th birthday bash for the late songwriter Harlan Howard, who died in the early part of the century there, but wrote so many big songs for so many artists. And she's going to be on the program, as well as Mandy Barnett, other songwriters like Beth Nielsen Chapman, and Matresa Berg, Naomi Carmen. Should be quite a night in Nashville. Coming up, Steve Weiner, keep it right here.
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I am Lou Jones, and you and I have some great classic country to listen to if you do your part and leave the radio on here. 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

0: right here, a Queens of Country weekend. That is Patsy Cline and Sweet Dreams of You. Don Gibson wrote that song and first performed it in her version. Really good there. Wells heard from Montgomery Gentry back there and Tracy Byrd. But back to Patsy Cline. I never had a chance to meet Patsy Cline or even to be at one of her performances. But I did interview Barbara Mandrell one time, who had a great Patsy Cline story. She, Barbara Mandrell, was on tour at age 13. Barbara started really early with Patsy Cline also on the program. And Barbara would be given her own hotel room at each city. Patsy didn't like that. She didn't think that was safe for Barbara Mandrell. So she said, she's staying with me. So Barbara said that she sometimes helped Patsy do her hair before some of those concert performances. Upcoming Shenandoah, keep it right here.
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2: 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Happy Tails Animal Shelter is located at 2976 County Road 48 in Canandaigua. A blood drive is being held Monday, August 10th at the East Bloomfield Fire Department, located at 105 Main Street in Bloomfield. The blood drive runs from noon until 5 p.m. Donors in August will receive a $20 Amazon gift card. 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

0: the Queens of Country Weekend, Leanne Rimes and Nothing About Love Makes Sense. We heard from John Anderson, Straight Tequila Night in Shenandoah and Two Dozen Roses. It is Lou Jones. Back to Leanne Rimes now. She is going to be, she's on tour, and she will be doing Washington, D.C. coming up the night of the 14th of August. No word on whether the president plans to attend. Coming up, Bellamy Brothers, keep it right here.
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2: Classic Country WOKR weather. Tonight stays partly cloudy around 65 degrees with light southeasterly winds. Monday brings showers and thunderstorms likely with highs near 81 and a light southwest breeze. Monday night holds a chance of showers and thunderstorms around 60. Tuesday turns mostly sunny near 80. Then Tuesday night stays partly cloudy around 60. Wednesday is mostly sunny, then a chance of showers and thunderstorms near 82. Currently, it's 79 degrees.
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0: That is Emmylou Harris on a Queens of Country weekend here with Lou Jones. The song is To Daddy. She had that out and right around the beginning of 1978. And it was written for her by Dolly Parton, another great queen of country. Mark Chestnut back there going through the Big D. And we heard from the Bellamy Brothers. On the way, Sawyer Brown, keep it right here.
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Well, a big good afternoon to you. My name is Lou Jones, and I have Classy Country. Thank you for spending this part of your day with me. And here is Exile, Woke Up in Love.

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0: the Queens of Country Weekend. Lori Morgan right there in 5 minutes. I'm Lou Jones. Tim McGraw just before that, a real good man. We heard from Exile. And back to Lori Morgan. Now, she is going to be touring out of the country coming up in early September. The 4th of September, she will be in Alberta, Canada, and then back in Tennessee by Columbia, Tennessee by the 18th of September. Coming up, Clint Black. Keep it right here.
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0: It's a Queens at Country weekend right here, and that is Connie Smith, then and only then, Chris Cagle before that, and Chicks Dig It, and Clint Black, and Killin' Time. Lou Jones here. Now, back to Connie Smith, you know, there aren't a whole lot of folks that can say that both her and her husband would be in the Country Music Hall of Fame, but that's the case with Connie and Marty Stewart, her husband. Coming up, Dwight Yoakam, keep it right here.
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2: Classic Country, WOKR weather. Tonight stays partly cloudy around 65 degrees with light southeasterly winds. Monday brings showers and thunderstorms likely, with highs near 81 and a light southwest breeze. Monday night holds a chance of showers and thunderstorms around 60. Tuesday turns mostly sunny near 80, then Tuesday night stays partly cloudy around 60. Wednesday is mostly sunny, then a chance of showers and thunderstorms near 82. Currently, it's clear and 78 degrees.
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0: Well, it's always nice if somewhere around the house, guys, that we have a happy girl. And the song is by Martina McBride on a Queens of Country weekend. T.G. Shepherd before that, One for the Money, and also Dwight Yoakam and Fast as You. It is Lou Jones here, the CDB, the Charlie Daniels Band, is coming up next.
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He was looking for a soul to steal. He was in a bind because he was way behind and he was willing to make a deal. When he came across this young man sawing on a fiddle and playing it hot, and the devil jumped up on a hickory stump and said, "Boy, let me tell you what. I guess you didn't know it, but I'm a fiddle player too. And if you'd care to take a dare, I'll make a bet with you. Now you play pretty good fiddle, boy, but give the devil his due. I bet a fiddle of gold against your soul, because I think I'm better than you." The boy said, "My name's Johnny, and it might be a sin, but I'll take your bet, and you're going to regret, because I'm the best as ever been."

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And then a band of demons joined in and it sounded something like this.

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Johnny said, "Devil, just come on back if you ever want to try again. 'Cause I told you once, you son of a gun,

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Well, it went number one for Queen of Country, Dolly Parton. We have our Queens of Country weekend right here. I'm Lou Jones. That one went number one for her. It was there for like 3 weeks back

0: 1978. And I'm sure you realize this, that when you buy a song by an artist, well, not only does the artist get paid, but so does the songwriter. Well, in this case, Dolly didn't have to share, like a lot of her songs, she wrote it herself. Coming up, Eddie Rabbit, keep it right here.
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0: Sam Tillis, Mi Vida Loca, My Crazy Life. It's a Queens of Country weekend here. I am Lou Jones, and Pam Tillis certainly qualifies for that. She is on tour around the middle of the month here, coming up this coming weekend. Before the weekend, actually, she's in Homer, New York, followed by Elton, Maryland, and on into Pennsylvania. Coming up, David Lee Murphy. Keep it right here.
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2: Classic Country WOKR weather. Tonight stays partly cloudy around 65 degrees with light southeasterly winds. Monday brings showers and thunderstorms likely with highs near 81 and a light southwest breeze. Monday night holds a chance of showers and thunderstorms around 60. Tuesday turns mostly sunny near 80. Then Tuesday night stays partly cloudy around 60. Wednesday is mostly sunny, then a chance of showers and thunderstorms near 82. Currently, it's clear and 78 degrees.
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0: It is Jeannie C. Riley right here on a Queens of Country weekend. That's the infamous meeting of the Harper Valley PTA, a song written for her, by the way, by Tom T. Hall, and it is in the Grammy Hall of Fame. Eddie Raven before that, Joe Knows How to Live, and we have coming up here with Lou Jones, Alabama is next.
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